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One of the great Eddies of rock, many great Eddies of rock. Eddie Money, and you got Eddie Vedder right here with Pearl Jam on 107.5 WABX. Wow!

0: died and you just said that. I died and you watched. I died and you walked by and said, no, I'm dead.
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0: 107.5 WAVX, Eye of the Tiger, from Survivor, from the Rocky III album. Another great muscle-bound actor movie from the 80s was the Conan the Barbarian movies with Arnold Schwarzenegger. Arnold Schwarzenegger says they're making a new Conan movie called King Conan about an older Conan the Barbarian. And that's a thing from like the books and the comics and stuff. So it's an existing thing. And I guess Arnold Schwarzenegger will be back to play King Conan. And it's going to be directed by Christopher McQuarrie, who directed the last few Mission Impossible movies. He's going to write and direct. So that guy knows a thing or two. Maybe it'll be good.
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from the classic Who's Next album. It's Baba O'Reilly from The Who on 107.5 WABX. That's one of those albums that even if you've never listened to the album, once you look at the track listing, you're like, oh, yeah. Oh, that song's on there? And that one? And that one? I mean, there's so many great songs on the Who's Next album. Great one to have. Here's one from Fleetwood Mac. We don't know if Rihanna ever won. Did she? It remains a mystery.

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There's Radiohead, whose guitarist Ed O'Brien said that the band has a plan to every year go to a different continent. Well, he said what we're going to do is every year we're going to do a different continent and we're going to do 20 shows each year, no more, no less. So there you go. They did 20 shows in Europe last year, for example. 107.5 WABX, Bad Company.

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4: All right, let's do a song from Whitesnake to get us started tonight from 1989, their album Slip of the Tongue. This is actually a re-recording. The original version was on their 1980 album, Ready and Willing. But this one here, this is the re-recorded version. It is Fool for Your Loving from Whitesnake on the 80s at 8, 107.5 WAVX.

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Here on the 80s at 8, Patience from Guns N' Roses. And we move on to one from Europe who have a new album on the way. First new album from them in 9 years. It'll be called Come This Madness. And it'll be released on September 25th. But here's one from 1987. 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

0: 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There's Van Halen covering the Kinks and Where Have All the Good Times Gone from the Diver Down album from 1982. And that's going to finish up tonight's 80s at 8.
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107.5 WABX Hotel California from the Eagles. The dual guitar solos on that song just made the list of Rolling Stone magazine's 100 greatest guitar solos of all time. In fact, it is in the top five. Here's your top five. We'll count them down Casey Kasem style. Number five is the Eddie Van Halen solo on Eruption. Number four is David Gilmour's guitar solo on Comfortably Numb from Pink Floyd. The Hotel California guitar solo at number three. Number two is Jimi Hendrix's Machine Gun. Always leave it to Rolling Stone to throw in a curveball. Machine Gun from Jimi Hendrix. And the number one guitar solo was Prince's guitar solo from the song Purple Rain. 107.5 WABX Red Hot Chili Peppers.

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A student from Tom Petty from the Full Moon Fever album. There was a study a few years ago that said that people being crazy when there's a full moon is actually a thing. Emergency rooms actually see an uptick in cases when there's a full moon. Here's I Won't Back Down on 107.5 WABX.

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0: 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All right, now from Free, a band that was formed in 1968 by Paul Rodgers, singer there. He and Simon Kirk were in that band together, and those two names are notable because those two guys went on to help form Bad Company, the supergroup, along with Mott the Hoople's Mick Rouse and King Crimson's Boz Burrell.
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Let's do some Foghat. A song from their Fool for the City album that turned 50 years old last year. And I got a nice, like, reissue, deluxe reissue, double CD, double vinyl package, which had a remastered version of the original album. And then the other disc was live tracks from a show from 1975 from, you know, 50 years ago at that point in Chicago. So that's still available now. Great album from Foghat. Gave us the title song, Fool for the City, and this one here, Slow Ride, 107.5 WABX.

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0: 107.5 WABX, the final countdown from Europe. I watched the Eurovision thing last weekend. You ever watch that? Eurovision? It's a big deal in other parts of the world. It's wild. That's an insane night of television. I'll tell you what. It's, I mean, if you've never seen it before, it's a song contest. Every country enters like a different act. I guess there's a competition within each country, and then the best of the best go and they perform, and some of the performances are absolutely insane. Like really weird stuff. Anyway, Bulgaria won this year. Sorry if that was a spoiler for you.
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John Mellencamp doing a big tour this year, the Dancing Words Tour, and he'll be in Noblesville on July 18th. 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

ex-queen. We Will Rock You and We Are the Champions. Brian May plays on the soundtrack for the upcoming Masters of the Universe movie. And some of the advanced word on that is it's pretty good. I don't know. I was never like a He-Man fan, but the movie sounds pretty good. And, you know, Brian May on the soundtrack certainly is appealing for me. He's on a track called Eternia, which if you know your He-Man, you know what Eternia is. That's the, you know, that's the land where all the action takes place. So, yeah, listen for Brian May on the Masters of the Universe soundtrack. 107.5 WABX with Tom Petty and the Heartbreakers.

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107.5 WABX Pinball Wizard from The Who. Roger Daltrey is doing a solo tour of the U.S. and, you know, saying it might be his last one. I mean, they always say that, but, you know, you never know. You never know. Roger Daltrey on tour. Not getting too close to us, unfortunately. He'll be in Nashville on September 9th to play the Ryman Auditorium. That should be a good show. And also the New Lenox Performing Arts Pavilion in New Lenox, Illinois. Those are probably your two closest dates to us here. 107.5 WABX with Stevie Nicks.

0: 107.5 WABX, a song dedicated to my medicine cabinet. Bad medicine from Bon Jovi. I mean, I have so many expired things in there. It's like, you know, I have acid reducer from expired in 2024, but it's like, well, I'll just take two of them. I don't know.
1: I'm your smart speaker. Ask me anything.
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Well, today is a great day in music history. It was on this day in 1954 that the song Rock Around the Clock by Bill Haley and the Comets was released. And you may not jam out to that song at this point, but it was considered the birth of rock and roll. And that was the number one song of 1954, Rock Around the Clock. The number one song of 1953, the year before, was that song, How Much Is That Doggy in the Window? You know that song? That was the number one song the year before. So, yeah, things improved a lot in a year. And the cradle will rock. Here's Van Halen, 107.5 WABX.

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0: The 35th anniversary of the WC Handy Blues and Barbecue Festival, June 17th through the 20th in Henderson. 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
4: Audrey has told us a lot of things over the years, and very rarely does it surprise me, the things that she tells me.
5: Well,
4: but this one is different.
5: I would think that this would probably be pretty on par for me, though.
4: No, actually. It is. I mean, okay. It checks out. I was just, I don't think I've ever heard of this happening before.
5: Lock in, brother. Yep. So I messaged you guys the other day and said I needed to take my dog to the doctor. It was a battle of the last couple months, and she's been unpacking a lot of things in therapy. And she told me, she said, Mom, I'm needing to kind of figure out why my mom was treated in such a way. You know, my dog is reaching 1 year old, which is, you know, I think, what is that, Lincoln dog year? 7 years old, I guess.
6: Yeah, 30 actually. Oh. They age rapidly, and then they slow
5: down. Oh, okay, so this actually makes a lot more sense. So if she's 30, she's kind of coming back to grips with a lot of things in her past.
6: It's not the seven-year thing anymore. They say, like, at one, a dog is basically 30.
5: Ah, yes, okay, this is making a lot more sense. And she said to me, she said, Mom, it's really hard understanding that my mom was a hooker, and she was pimped out by a man. And you took me away from my mother. Because my dog was bred.
4: So
5: and because of that, I had to put her...
4: She's realizing that she came from a place that maybe wasn't the perfect home, but it's where she came from.
5: But it was her home.
4: It was her home.
5: And I adopted her, or I bought her, actually. And now she's come to grips with her life, and her story, you know, is still yet to be written. And in this story, Dave and Mahoney, I told you that I, a millennial woman of 34 years old, mm-hmm. put my dog on Prozac. And I... put my dog, any dog I've ever had, on a medication that I, too, am on.
7: Is it the same stuff, or is it, like, just,
5: yeah,
7: like...
5: Yeah, it's the same exact
4: thing. Like, split pills? Do you also, like, hide yours in peanut butter?
5: Yes. I am on a higher dose, so I do have to split ours in two, and she also snorts hers.
7: Is hers cheaper? Or more expensive than yours?
5: Same exact.
7: Okay. Oh, is it?
5: Okay. Well, it's not really, because mine's at least going through health insurance, but...
4: She doesn't have the same coverage?
5: She doesn't have the same coverage, unfortunately.
4: Okay, so this is definitely, like, a millennial thing, I think. But we've joked about this before. You know, when we were growing up, there was a lot of outside dogs.
6: Right. All my dogs were outside dogs.
4: And
6: until I was like a teenager.
4: Poor dogs never got sick.
6: Mine never did.
4: But now it seems like every single thing that you have to take your dog to the vet for costs thousands of dollars.
5: Yeah.
4: And there's so much that you can do to try to make your dog as optimized and healthy as possible.
6: Because we want our dogs to live forever. We love our pets. Very, very, very, very much.
4: You just handed me
5: the prescription.
4: The prescription.
5: It's a handwritten prescription. It's real.
4: Oh, it's got her name on there. Rue.
5: Little Rue girl.
4: 20 milligram tablets. Give one tablet. Okay. Yeah.
5: Yeah, man.
4: Dispense number 63 refills. That's good. So how do you...
5: Just the evidence. I just wanted you guys to see.
4: How do you diagnose... I'll get that back to you soon.
5: Thank you, because I do have to take that. And I haven't started drugging my dog quite yet.
4: How do you diagnose a dog with... And forgive me, Prozac, isn't that for, like, depression?
5: Anxiety,
4: okay. Mm-hmm.
5: Yeah, she's a little anxious girl.
4: Okay, so how did you diagnose her as being anxious?
5: Okay, so she is one of those dogs that's like a Velcro dog. Mahoney, I now completely understand, as a parent, what you go through.
6: Same thing, for sure.
5: Isn't that so annoying? Isn't that so annoying?
6: No, I empathize.
5: No, she is one of those dogs that, like, has to be on me 24/7. She's starting to chew on the walls. She's chewing on my furniture.
4: She's chewing my,
5: like, workout clothes.
4: Like the crotch?
5: Ugh.
4: It's always the crotch.
5: And socks. And so I was like, there's something lying beneath.
6: She's lashing out.
5: She is. She's trying to let me know. Within the last couple months, yeah.
4: I see.
5: Well, it actually happened whenever she was about to go in heat, and I said, whoa, we gotta change that quickly, and it never changed. So, yeah, she's on drugs, and I just thought that was so millennial-coded of me to put my dog on an anxiety medication.
6: How much do you, because you haven't filled the prescription yet, do you know how much this is going to cost you a month?
5: No. But if it's too expensive... I don't know what I will do. Because
6: can you start a GoFundMe for your dog's anxiety? Is that something that GoFundMe will allow?
5: I'm not sure, but I do know.
4: Generic Prozac for dogs, very affordable, typically costs between $3 and $15 per month.
5: Oh perfect.
6: There we go.
5: Yeah, right. Man. I mean, like, it's like a Starbucks order.
6: Can you also Google if a human can take dog Prozac?
5: Oh, no, you can. They actually just told me at the vet, they said that it's the same exact stuff. Dave is searching.
4: Searching results. You should never take medication prescribed for a dog.
5: Oh, dang. I was getting really excited.
7: What about
5: I was thinking that I might be able to try hers out.
4: Well, compare notes.
7: I hope she's feeling better. You know, I hope once you'll have to report back once you get your dog medicated, how she's doing. You know, yeah. If she's lashing out, if she's still eating the butt out of your leggings.
5: God. Yeah. You know?
4: That just may be a kink.
5: I hope not. The way that my face just reacted to that. I mean, we do talk a lot about kinks, but yeah, so new update in my life is that my dog is on Prozac.
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2: So, Audrey, you revealed something to us yesterday that was very odd. It's that you, being the millennial woman that you are, have decided that the best route to deal with your anxious dog, who is acting up a little bit because, you know, chewing on walls and just exhibiting some nervous behavior, you thought the answer was to put her on Prozac.
3: Yes.
2: Yeah. So your dog's on Prozac.
3: Yes, she's on drugs.
2: Yeah. We did have somebody that was listening to your heartfelt story because you want the best for your dog, of course. You don't want her to be anxious or to be lonely or any of those things. And so they had a little piece of advice for you.
4: Aubrey, if your dog is chewing the stuff when you're home, there's no hope. However, it's probably just lonely. Buy another dog. They can play together. Keeps them off the furniture chewing. Bye.
5: Message deleted.
3: Yes, yes, yes. So that is exactly the thought I had and why I ended up getting her in the first place. I have two dogs and two cats. I do believe I am complete with my Farmily. Mm-hmm. But yesterday, I was actually dropping off her medication at the pharmacy, which was really funny to do because it was at a human pharmacy. So she is now in the pharmacy system, Rue, under R-O-U-X. My birthday.
6: You have to give her, you do give your birthday or her birthday when you're picking up the medicine.
3: I did it for mine. It just felt easier.
6: Like, that's an old-ass dog.
3: Yeah.
6: That dog's 34.
3: She's old as hell. But whenever I got home, guys, she was eating my shoes and my workout clothes from earlier that day. And they're in the hampers. Don't tell. Like, I'm not leaving my stuff on the ground. Then she went into the closet that I thought I closed the door. But she chewed up another pair of my heels, and she loves shoelaces, and she chewed up my shoelaces on my running shoes. I just, like, I don't know what it is about the chew. She has bones everywhere. It's like as soon as I leave the house, she's like, Mom is gone. I gotta find things to chew. And it drives me insane.
2: Have you ever considered that you just have an extraordinarily stinky crotch?
6: Well, how would that affect her shoes?
3: I don't know.
6: Like, if your crotch is so stinky that it's making its way down to your shoes.
2: Dripping down to the shoes.
6: Yeah, you got
3: stinky?
6: You need a shower, bro.
3: Stinky?
2: That I'm sorry. So, that is inappropriate.
3: That is the meanest thing that you could have ever said.
2: Gamey.
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1: The Super Stupid Spelling Bee.
2: All right, three contestants all standing by. We are representing them, and hopefully we will represent them well today. Fred called in first. He chose me. Trish called in second, chose you, Mahoney. And then Ross called in third and got stuck with you all.
3: Which is crazy because I've won most recently.
2: I don't believe so. I think you were complaining.
3: Who won? You, Dave?
4: Of course.
5: And
3: no, you didn't.
5: Since this is Bossy Rossi's first chance at hosting the Super Stupid Spelling Bee, I think there may be some home cooking for Audrey.
2: Maybe so. I mean, the guy's name is Ross, who called in last. So we'll see. The only rule is that we have to apologize to our contestants if we blow it. Ross, what level of words are we attempting to spell today?
4: We're going
2: to
4: begin with a fifth grade word.
2: Fifth grade words. Okay, so Audrey, you claim that you won, so you want to go first, I guess.
3: I do know because I went first last time. So, okay, let's go ahead.
4: All right, this is the Memorial Day Super Stupid Spelling Bee in honor of Memorial Day coming up on Monday.
3: Oh, gosh.
4: So the first word, Audrey, is tribute.
3: T-R-I-B-U-T-E, tribute.
4: That is correct.
2: Very nice. On the board. Okay. Since Mahoney always loses, I'll go second.
4: All right, Dave. Your word at the fifth grade level is courage.
2: C-O-U-R-A-G-E, courage. Let's go ahead and give myself the point there.
4: There you go.
2: Yep.
4: All right. Mahoney, your word is patriotic.
5: Oh, what the...
3: You know how to spell patriotic, yeah. Dave. Come on, lock in.
2: Come on.
5: I mean, is it patriotic?
3: Like, I mean, yes.
2: Yes.
5: Like patriotic?
3: Okay, don't think of it. I mean, it is phonetically.
5: Patriotic?
3: Yes.
5: Is that it?
3: Lock in phonetics.
5: It. Patriotic?
3: Yes. Phonetics.
5: P-A-T.
2: Oh, boy. Why do you
5: hate?
2: Why do you hate America?
5: R. I patri O T I C.
4: That is correct.
2: Jesus.
3: That was a
5: tough word. That's way tougher than courage.
3: No, all made courage it the first is round. Harder because yeah. It's not phonetic. Okay. Anyways, we all made it through. Let's go. Round two.
4: All right. Round two. This is sixth grade level. Audrey, are you ready?
3: Yes.
4: Ceremony.
6: Ew.
3: Okay. Ceremony. C-E-R-E-M-O-N-Y. Ceremony.
4: That is correct. Dave, your word is sacrifice.
3: My sacrifice. Sorry.
2: S-A-C-R-I-F-I-C-E. Sacrifice.
4: That is correct.
2: Sacrifice. Look at us. We're doing great, guys. Let's see if Mahoney can make it through round two.
4: All right, Mahoney. Your word is valor.
5: V-A-L-O-R.
4: That is correct.
2: Well, look at us. Look at us
3: go. I don't know if I would have been able to get valor.
2: Okay, third and final round. This would be the first time ever that all of us have made it through the three rounds and gotten to sudden death.
4: Bossy making you look like a genius?
2: Maybe so.
3: Spell Hiroshima.
4: All right.
2: Rhinoceros.
4: Audrey, your word is commemorate.
6: Ooh. Whoa. We bummed it up a little bit.
3: Wait, what was the word again?
4: Commemorate.
3: Commemorate. Commemorate. Commemorate. See.
2: U-M.
5: That's not right.
3: Commemorate. Oh, dang. I'm lost. My head's now playing tricks on me. Okay. C-O-M.
6: Ew.
3: C-O-M. Is it two M's? Come. Oh, God. I'm just gonna go. C-O-M-E-M-O-R-A-T-E?
4: No.
3: Dang, that one was a tough one. How do you spell it?
4: C-O-M-M-E-M-O-R-A-T-E.
2: Yeah.
3: Dang, it was double M.
4: Double M's, okay. Gotcha.
2: So before you have to apologize to your contestant, we also have to make it through, at least one of us does, the round in order to get the steal here. So go ahead, Ross, hit me.
4: All right, Dave, your word is remembrance.
2: R-E-M-E-M-B-A-N-C-E.
3: What?
4: That is incorrect.
5: Remembrance.
3: You forgot the,
2: You
3: blacked out in the middle there.
2: Retro. Okay, Mahoney can get the surprise victory here.
4: All right, Mahoney, this one's on you. Observance.
5: Man, what? Observance.
2: For the win, Mahoney.
5: Observe.
3: Do it for Trish.
5: Is it ints or ants? Observance.
4: Or ants. Yes.
2: Correct.
5: Can I get that in a sentence?
4: No. In observance of Memorial Day, you will not have to work on Monday.
3: That's a great sentence.
5: I will honor our country and everybody who served. OBSERVANCE.
2: Oh, my God.
4: We got a champion.
2: He did it.
5: Hell yeah, baby. Dude, I really thought that might have been
3: And
5: me.
3: This is the first time that he's won, actually, by spelling the word and not by just,
2: that's
3: like,
2: unbelievable.
3: Sitting back and relaxing. That's crazy.
2: Okay, so, Fred, I'm sorry. I blew it for you. I did my best. My bad.
5: Fred's already on.
7: All right,
2: yep, see you later.
3: Yeah, bye.
2: And then Ross is on the line for you, Audrey.
3: I don't even feel bad because you just got me out of, like, Colin Lasso.
2: Get stuck with her. Sorry, Ross. And Trish, who Mahoney won for, already hung up.
3: She did.
0: Dave and Mahoney.
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1: From the WABX newsroom, I'm Amy Adams. With the recent Oakland City University announcement, several other Tri-State colleges are offering support for their students. USI is offering a waived application fee, a possible $1,200 scholarship, career counseling, and planning resources. Kentucky Wesleyan say they will match financial aid up to $25,000 for those who enroll for the fall 2026 semester. The college also accepts transferable credits and does not charge an application fee. Ivy Tech and the University of Evansville are encouraging OCU students to visit their websites to learn more about how they can help. A former employee of Posey County Solid Waste was handed her sentence in court yesterday. Jennifer Tinsley was found guilty of stealing more than $25,000 of county funds. According to court records, an investigation revealed that the money was stolen between April 2023 and February of 2024. She received over $22,000 in unauthorized checks, plus $4,500 in fraudulent payroll checks. She will spend 6 months in prison with 2 years already served. She was also ordered to pay back the money to Posey County. A car drove into the Ohio River in downtown Newburgh yesterday, prompting a water rescue. The call came in just after one. The driver was able to get out uninjured and was taken to the hospital. The owner of Merida Mediterranean Restaurant captured video on his restaurant security cameras of the car hitting a bench before going into the water. He said his staff was the first to attempt to get the driver out before first responders arrived. The tow truck company that recovered the car said they were able to get the vehicle out relatively fast, but still faced some challenges. From the WABX Newsroom, I'm Amy Adams.

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1: Welcome to Dave and Mahoney.
2: Anytime that they take something that is meth or fentanyl and they turn it into what look like little candies.
3: Guys, they do that with weed.
2: I know. I don't need my drugs to be cute.
4: I want my drugs to look like drugs.
3: Make it shards.
4: I want my drugs to tell me to rub some dirt on it and go outside and stop crying.
1: Dave and Mahoney.
2: Please describe what's going on because this is not going to make any sense to anyone if you don't.
3: A sweet little hummingbird.
2: It was dead.
3: It was dead.
5: A little hummingbird is gone. I know. We don't like to see little hummingbirds dead in rivers.
3: I'm going to throw up.
1: Dave and Mahoney.
3: McDonald's Big Arch will begin disappearing from menus. It remains a permanent item in the UK.
5: Gunning.
6: Oh, boy, hell, you got a move, oh, boy.
5: It's a big arch.
4: That's why we declared independence from you, UK, Britain, or England, whatever you were back then.
2: Do you think that that's why King Charles came to the U.S. recently? To take back the big hatch.
1: This is Dave and Mahoney.
2: Hello, friends, and thank you for joining us on this Thursday. Got some good news and some bad news to kick things off today. What would you like first there, Mahoney?
4: Dave, why don't we start today's show with some bad news.
2: A 44-year-old Arizona woman by the name of Christina Gonzalez was sentenced to 14 and a half years in prison. Pretty lengthy sentence.
4: 14 and a half years. I mean, that's longer than some murder cases, it feels like.
2: Yeah, and you're like, well, what did she do? She pleaded guilty to multiple charges, including drug trafficking, attempted money laundering, and running a criminal enterprise.
4: Man, you attempted to money launder, you dummy.
2: But listen to where the story gets good. So prosecutors say that she was operating a network selling cocaine, meth, fentanyl, firearms.
4: Whoa. Seems about right.
2: And something called Bouncing Betty's.
4: Oh, yeah. You don't know what a Bouncing Betty is?
3: No.
2: It's a landmine.
4: Well, yeah, kind of.
3: So what is it? If it's not a landmine, what is it?
4: So basically what a Bouncing Betty does, if you step on it, it bounces up and then explodes. So
3: at waist level.
2: Oh, cool.
4: So you like to make sure that you're not just losing an appendage. You are definitely looking to die. So
3: whoa,
4: it gets more vital.
3: What is
4: organs.
3: She doing what? With that?
2: Is there a market for those? That's crazy.
3: Clearly, along with the people who want methamphetamines.
2: That does seem like a methy idea, doesn't it? You know what I need is some Bouncing Betty land.
4: No, that's too advanced for like meth. Meth is like, give me a butcher knife that I've attached to a broom. I'm gonna hold up with
2: while riding a lawnmower.
4: No, I'm gonna tie it up to the ceiling or something like that. Yeah. That's a meth trap. A Bouncing Betty is full on, like that's like Vietnam era.
2: That's crazy.
3: Was she coming into the States or was she leaving the States with those?
2: No, she was in Arizona, and the criminal activity took place in 2025, and I guess it was part of a broader drug distribution network in Arizona.
4: It was down in Tucson.
3: We're a pipeline,
4: crazy.
3: Unfortunately. But I didn't know we were a pipeline for, I don't know, war materials.
2: 14 and a half years in prison is what it'll get you. So.
4: Also, doesn't that seem like
3: that doesn't feel
4: not
3: like
4: enough?
3: Right. Not for that, no. I mean, the drugs, sure. But the, I don't know, weapons?
2: Crazy.
3: That can take off half of your body? Yeah, no,
2: insane.
3: I think maybe be in jail for a little longer. That's nuts.
2: So I don't know if the TSA is also on drugs, but, we were talking a couple of days ago about how they came out and for whatever reason announced that you're allowed to bring rotisserie chickens onto airplanes now.
3: They know what's up.
2: But a couple of days ago, they just quietly updated the rules to say, and maybe these are related, can also bring weed onto airplanes.
3: Very
2: now,
3: nice.
2: It's just the medical stuff, so don't get ahead of your skis here. Don't think you can just roll up with your bag of the devil's lettuce.
3: Can I bring my fake medical marijuana card along with my fake COVID card?
4: Just go get a real medical marijuana card. Also, because I don't believe you pay tax on the weed then.
2: If you have the medical marijuana.
3: I just want to acquire medical marijuana.
2: It's literally the easiest thing ever. I mean, for because I had some friends
4: who have
2: that did
4: anxiety.
2: That. Yeah, they're like, I have anxiety.
3: I've said that
2: like,
3: a lot, and no one's ever offered
4: anxiety.
3: Me weed. But nobody's like, ever offered me the weed for it.
4: Because you didn't go to the right doctor.
2: Yeah, you have to find a doctor in a strip mall. It's not
3: like
2: recreational drugs. It's medicinal.
3: I feel like if I go to a place where they're like, yeah, we'll give you some medical marijuana, they're also going to ask to see my boobs.
2: Well,
3: is that like what I?
2: Yeah,
3: like,
2: that's
3: tick for tack or whatever that is. What's that saying? I was nervous to say what I'm saying.
2: Yeah,
3: I think it was.
2: That's tick tax is what it is. Yeah.
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1: Here's your 14 First Alert forecast. Low clouds today, some spotty light rain and drizzle. Highs in the upper 60s to near 70. Mostly cloudy as we go through tonight. A few sprinkles possible, lows down to 61. Friday, cloudy, occasional showers and isolated thunderstorms. The severe weather threats are low with a high of 72. Showers, a few storms on Friday night, lows will dip to 64. Saturday, partly sunny, scattered showers and thunderstorms. Low severe weather threats with a high of 80. I'm meteorologist Byron Douglas on 107.5 WABX.
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1: Mahoney, you are a big fan of the Kansas City Chiefs, or at least you have been for the last couple of years.
2: Or, you know, my entire life. My entire dad's life, my grandfather's life.
3: All right, you don't got to prove it.
2: We are a four-generation Kansas City Chiefs fan because here's the thing. They were ass for 50 years, guys.
1: Yeah.
2: We peaked at Super Bowl III, and then it took Patrick Mahomes at his peak and Andy Reid to come together with Tyreek Hill and Travis Kelce for us to be good.
1: Well, some of those players that you mentioned have since moved on. Yes. Obviously, Tyreek Hill is in the wind at this point. Travis Kelce may be retiring, but one star receiver that the Kansas City Chiefs do have is Rashee Rice.
2: Right.
1: And one of the issues that Rashee Rice has is that he keeps doing a lot of really dumb stuff.
2: Yeah.
1: He is being sent to jail.
2: Yes.
1: So, do you guys remember that crazy accident that he was a part of back in 2024? He was racing cars down in Dallas on the freeway. We saw the video footage of it. Yeah. I mean, just absolutely total disregard for everyone around him. So, he ended up getting in trouble for that, but he got put on probation. And you're like, okay, if you're on probation,
2: you can't be messing around.
1: You can't be messing around, even if you're a star receiver in the NFL. Well, he was messing around, and he tested positive. Again, it's for marijuana. It's THC.
2: But you can't test positive for a drug, even if it's legal.
1: Many times, even for alcohol. Like, they say you can't have any alcohol, you can't have any weed, you have to cut yourself off from all of that while you're on probation. He violated it, going to jail for 30 days.
2: Wow.
1: And that's during pretty significant. Well, I mean, it's not during the season, but, I mean, he might miss some of the OTAs and things like that.
2: I mean, he'll probably be out in, like, 4 days.
1: I mean,
2: remember
3: Paris Hill got... Why people don't actually understand their consequences.
2: You remember when Paris Hill got, like, arrested for, like, I can't remember
1: what... Cocaine.
2: Yeah, and she was out, like, 3 hours.
1: Yeah, but, I mean, that's different. Like, she wasn't on probation at the time.
2: That's true.
1: I don't think that people mess around with probation.
2: Well, she might have been. It might have been that DUI or something like that. I mean, I'm confusing all that.
1: Here's where he got hit is that because of what happened in that 2024 high-speed street racing crash that caused serious injuries.
2: Yeah.
1: He had a lot of charges for that. He pleaded guilty to felony charges, was given 5 years of probation plus a 30-day jail sentence. And again, just cannot help himself from smoking marijuana, I guess. And next thing you know, he's getting shipped off to jail for 30 days. And that's on him. He was booked into custody, expected to be released, but not until sometime next month. They're saying June 16th is what the expectation is. So the jail time means that he will miss some of the OTAs and the mandatory minicamp.
2: He just didn't want to go to minicamp.
1: I mean, the NFL already suspended him for 6 games in 2025 related to that same legal case. So the fact that he's not stopping messing around and now he's finding out again is just wild.
0: 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Evansville's Classic Rock.

A statewide Amber Alert has been declared. Repeating, a statewide Amber Alert has been declared. The Hammond Police Department has requested activation of an Amber Alert from Hammond, Indiana, which is 163 miles northwest of Indianapolis. The victim, Devonne Lucas Bell, is a six-month-old black female, 22 inches tall, 16 pounds, black hair with brown eyes, and last seen wearing a white shirt and brown pants. Devonne was last seen on Thursday, May 21st, 2006 at 4:20 a.m. in Hammond, Indiana, and is believed to be in extreme danger. The suspect, DeAndre Sabs, is a 31-year-old black male, 6 feet 2 inches tall, 208 pounds, black hair with brown eyes, last seen wearing unknown clothing and driving a gray four-door Nissan sedan with unknown Illinois plates. If you have information on this incident, contact the Hammond Police Department at 219-852-6357 or 911. This concludes the Amber Alert.

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3: South Park is back for its 29th season, believe it or not. So it's going to be in September of this year, streaming on Paramount Plus. The announcement got released this week saying that 29 seasons of South Park, totally necessary. And I will say, as far as a show that has managed to keep their pulse on what's going on in the world, South Park has done a really good job.
4: Absolutely.
3: Always consistently funny.
5: They have not fallen off.
4: No.
5: I mean, The Simpsons, Family Guy, American Dad. American Dad does a little bit better job, but Simpsons and Family Guy have been on for like 40 damn years and have fallen off. Whereas I feel like every time South Park has a release of a new season, it's a banger, gets news, people are talking about it.
4: Because they're not scared to touch on topics, and I feel like they're uncancelable, which is kind of their superpower, right? I mean, people have tried, people have not liked what they've produced, but they don't care. And I think that sometimes whenever you're too worried about whether or not comedy is going to hit because you're worried about other people's feelings, that's when it starts becoming unfunny. You have to continue to push the boundaries in order for comedy to maintain it being funny in their world.
5: Right. I was going to say, Trey Parker and Matt Stone, they're only in their like mid-50s.
3: Are they really?
5: And it feels like literally the spirit of Christmas. And if you might not know about the spirit of Christmas, Audrey, it was the very first thing before South Park. It was a viral video before we even called things viral videos. It was basically South Park that came out before South Park, that they cut out a cardboard. That came out in 1992.
3: Wow. They've been at it for that long.
5: And they have been on top of their game since that moment.
4: Wow.
3: The Boys on Prime Video breaking some ratings for them. Season number 5 set new viewership records on Prime Video, according to The Hollywood Reporter. Season number 5 also ranked in the top 10 amongst the most watched seasons of any Prime Video original series. So another show that hasn't seemed to have fallen off, at least with viewership.
4: I'm watching this, but it also has an episode on the new season that is the worst ranked episode of like all of its seasons.
5: Oh, really?
4: Ever
5: a lot of my friends, like, I haven't watched start of the new season yet, but you know, post season 3 it starts to decline a little bit is the general consensus. I didn't love season 4 personally. I thought it was okay. But, you know, they're wrapping it up, and there's some spinoff series. It's just one of those things. Again,
4: you got to wrap it up in a bow.
5: Maybe you've just gone too long.
3: So, speaking of doing big numbers, the roast of Kevin Hart hit a major streaming milestone, 13-plus million viewers in its first week.
4: I got to ask, though. So, I saw, like, clips. Did Shane Gillis dye his hair and beard?
3: I don't know. It looked darker than usual.
4: It did not necessarily in a super obvious way, because it's kind of like still auburn in that red camp.
3: Yeah.
4: But he dyed his ish.
3: I watched the whole roast, and I will say I thought it was hysterical almost all the way through. I mean, it really was good. But, I mean, 13-plus million viewers in its first week, that's like NFL numbers.
5: Big numbers. I mean, a live event, went off without a hitch. I mean, just the social reach of it. I haven't watched it. My wife watched it, but I've seen probably 30, like, several-minute clips of it. So I feel like I've seen the whole thing, essentially just in small doses. The Cat Williams stuff. Just absolutely murdered.
3: Yeah, and I mean, The Rock showing up at the end of it ended up being really funny, mostly because I think The Rock was very drunk, and it worked quite well in that setting. So if you haven't seen it yet, would recommend. Over 13 million people in the first week. Huge numbers.
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3: Here's your 14 First Alert forecast. Low clouds today, some spotty light rain and drizzle. Highs in the upper 60s to near 70. Mostly cloudy as we go through tonight. A few sprinkles possible, lows down to 61. Friday, cloudy, occasional showers and isolated thunderstorms. The severe weather threats are low with a high of 72. Showers, a few storms on Friday night, lows will dip to 64. Saturday, partly sunny, scattered showers and thunderstorms, low severe weather threats with a high of 80. I'm meteorologist Byron Douglas on 107.5 WABX.
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9: So who's down for a bus ride at 140 miles per hour?
10: Okay, what is this, Harry Potter?
11: Speed 3, is Keanu Reeves and Sandra Bullock coming back together? What do we got going on, Dave?
9: No, the California Department of Transportation in Caltrans is studying a concept of a high-speed bus that could travel up to 140 miles per hour on California freeways. And you're like, that seems risky.
10: Crazy.
9: Seems crazy.
11: Literally anything except for high-speed rail. It's always nothing but oil and cars. No other solution will work here in America because those industries will not let it happen.
9: Well, so Caltrans is obviously the ones that normally do the trains, but obviously, you know, you deal with all sorts of huge construction costs when you're talking about dealing with building train tracks in areas where they don't currently exist, or even redoing them, very expensive, all of those things. So what they're doing right now, and this isn't approved or anything like that yet, it's not even funded, but they're doing the early stage feasibility study. So the vision would use dedicated freeway lanes and new transit hubs that are specifically designed for long-distance express buses to connect cities in California like Sacramento, the Bay Area, L.A., San Diego. California is a big state.
11: Sure.
9: So, you know, getting from one area to another, if you're not hopping on a plane, can be very time-consuming. So these would have basically kind of like you see where they have like the HOV lanes, but it's just going to be like a single lane that would have barriers on either side. It just feels like a bus going 140, there could be a lot of problems.
11: Why don't we just be like, if you're going to like switch that out to a bus lane, just make it a rail lane.
10: Yeah.
11: Like literally just do that. Like, here's the thing. Like China, I was reading about this the other day. China's, you know, roughly the same size as the United States. Mm-hmm. Wide, it's vast. They've got, I don't know, five times as many people
9: right.
11: as we do here. But they still found a way to create more high-speed rail than almost anywhere else

0: on the planet, like, and created an entire high-speed rail infrastructure in under 15 years.
1: Yeah, see, this is why I don't like the American education system. Because on the map, China looks big as hell.
0: I mean, it is big as hell, so is America.
2: Yeah.
1: Yeah,
2: but I mean, that's always been the argument with America, is that it's just too big.
1: Too big.
0: But they did it. They found a way to do it in China.
2: Yeah.
0: And it's got, you know, a very similar terrain and all these other things. So, you know, it's just special interest groups are always going to keep us away from having high-speed rail here in America.
2: But you're saying that a 140-mile-per-hour bus is not the answer, probably?
0: I'm a pass. Okay. I'm a pass on that because, you know how many buses I've seen, like, flip over for, like, rock and roll acts?
2: Yeah, I mean, there's been a lot of stories over the years.
3: Dave and Mahoney. 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
1: From the WABX newsroom, I'm Amy Adams. With the recent Oakland City University announcement, several other Tri-State colleges are offering support for their students. USI is offering a waived application fee, a possible $1,200 scholarship, career counseling, and planning resources. Kentucky Wesleyan say they will match financial aid up to $25,000 for those who enroll for the fall 2026 semester. The college also accepts transferable credits and does not charge an application fee. Ivy Tech and the University of Evansville are encouraging OCU students to visit their websites to learn more about how they can help. A former employee of Posey County Solid Waste was handed her sentence in court yesterday. Jennifer Tinsley was found guilty of stealing more than $25,000 of county funds. According to court records, an investigation revealed that the money was stolen between April 2023 and February of 2024. She received over $22,000 in unauthorized checks, plus $4,500 in fraudulent payroll checks. She will spend 6 months in prison. With 2 years already served, she was also ordered to pay back the money to Posey County. A car drove into the Ohio River in downtown Newburgh yesterday, prompting a water rescue. The call came in just after one. The driver was able to get out uninjured and was taken to the hospital. The owner of Merida Mediterranean Restaurant captured video on his restaurant security cameras of the car hitting a bench before going into the water. He said his staff was the first to attempt to get the driver out before first responders arrived. The tow truck company that recovered the car said they were able to get the vehicle out relatively fast, but still faced some challenges. From the WABX Newsroom, I'm Amy Adams.

0: What happens on the job stays on this show.
1: Oh, fuck.
0: It's Blue Collar Confessions on Dave and Mahoney.
2: Wild things happen on the job site all of the time, and we like to highlight some of those. And I love that people are just willing to share, not just the things that maybe they have done on the job, but also sometimes their coworkers, which is what this one is all about. There was just some young man that was trying to make his way, learning the tricks of the trade when it comes to plumbing, and it led to this story.
3: Hey, what's up, guys? Hey, are you guys taking the blue collar story again?
2: Yeah, you got one for us?
3: Oh, yeah, it's a plumbing story. I was a service plumber years ago, doing some work at a horse farm, some Arabian horses.
2: Uh-huh.
4: Ooh.
2: That sounds expensive.
3: Oh, it was expensive, but really cool people, great people to work for. And the gal asked me, she goes, Robert, next door, there's a dead coyote. I think they poisoned the thing. And I just found it this morning. Do you mind taking care of it? And I go, well, sure, certainly, I'll take care of it. And I had an apprentice with me. So I'm like, let's go over there and check it out. So we go over there, dead coyote laying there, check it out. Okay, we're going to pick it up and bury it. As soon as I picked that thing up, man, the stink just hit.
2: Ugh.
3: And this guy, he was just barfing. I'm standing there laughing, holding the thing.
2: See, you're a well-conditioned plumber. You can handle some stuff. This guy, just an apprentice. Like, he's learning in real time about the smells that come along with it.
3: He lasted about another week, and that was about it.
2: That was it, huh? No career for him in plumbing.
5: I'm going to go become an electrician.
3: Hey, guys, you have a great day. I just figured I'd pass that along.
2: That's great stuff, man. Thanks for the call.
6: Take care, gentlemen. Bye-bye.
2: So that jogged a memory for me, listening to his story about just the stench. Because there was one job that I had that I clearly remember being the worst smell that I've ever encountered in my entire life.
4: Ugh, you can remember it? Like, it's literally
2: distinctly
4: singed into your brain.
5: I bet I could tell you what it is.
2: Okay, go ahead.
5: Grease traps.
2: Yes.
5: There's nothing that smells. I smelled a grease trap outside of a sub shop yesterday that had a neon sign that said free smells.
2: Ew.
5: And I was like, that is the worst possible place for that sign.
2: So I worked on a maintenance crew for a summer camp when I was, I think, 15, 16 years old, something like that. And, you know, all we did is cruised around in, like, the maintenance pickup trucks. And it was cool because, you know, either I was about to or I just got my driver's license. And so just driving was fun.
5: Right.
2: Yeah, but you go around and, like, fix cabin doors and, you know, patch walls and just normal stuff like that. But there was one day where they were deciding who had to go beneath the industrial kitchen and clean the grease trap.
4: Oh.
2: And this is for an entire summer camp where there's hundreds, if not thousands, of kids that come through.
5: So they're using those fryers like day in, day out, all day, every day.
2: And they gloved me up with the big gloves that come up basically to your elbows. They gave me a mask to wear, and none of that helped. It smelled like death. And the only way to get that stuff out was to essentially scoop it out with your arms.
4: Oh, absolutely not.
2: And just throw it into these 5-gallon buckets and then try to seal them up and take them off and dispose of them wherever they went.
5: Like, you've created like a biohazard wherever you dump that, like some Chernobyl level, pollution.
2: Yeah, just take it out to the middle of the lake and attach some anchors to it and just off you go. But woof.
4: That day would have been the day that I was like, yeah, they got cleaned.
2: Yeah. I would have taken a dead coyote over that grease trap. So, of course, that story ended up jogging the memory for somebody else that called in also about a dead coyote. Here's John.
7: Oh, hey, the guy that was just talking about the dead coyote sparked a dead coyote story for me.
2: Okay, what do you got?
7: I was working on the ski patrol. Had a 25 or 35-mile drive into work each day and get up to work one day, and a buddy of mine says, hey, do you see that dead coyote on the side of the road? And I said, oh, yeah, I saw it, man. It looked like it was just sleeping. He goes, yeah, he's dead. I saw him there yesterday. If I see him there tomorrow, I'm going to grab him and bring him up here and tell him everybody is my pet coyote and stuff. So anyway, so that comes to happen. And he lays this dead coyote that looks like it's just sleeping. You know, it's kind of curled up in that pattern that a dog would sleep.
2: Sure, yeah.
7: And he lays it right outside the patrol room, right where everybody's getting off the lift and stuff. And he puts a little sign by it that says, don't bother me, I'm just sleeping.
2: That is nefarious. Like, what do you mean he's dragging around a dead animal carcass just to mess with people?
7: And it was great because it's wintertime. It's, you know, in the snow.
5: It didn't smell,
7: yeah. Nice and fresh. And it was there for about a week before our patrol director got all mad about it and said, hey, that flea-bitten dead coyote's got to go.
5: So, but, John, you
7: were, it was pretty funny for a week.
5: So, John, you were a ski instructor, and this was like in the 80s, right?
7: Ski patrol. And, yeah, it was probably late 80s.
5: So, like, all those ski movies from the 80s, basically documentaries, is that what we're saying here?
7: Yeah, pretty much, man. Pretty much.
2: Did you, do a whole bunch of cocaine out on the slopes is what we're trying to figure out.
5: No, here, he skied down these slopes topless in a thong.
7: Well, we used to say we were the best drinking club with a skiing problem.
4: Cute. So, put it on a shirt. I'd buy it.
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8: Here's your 14 First Alert forecast. Low clouds today, some spotty light rain and drizzle. Highs in the upper 60s to near 70. Mostly cloudy as we go through tonight. A few sprinkles possible, lows down to 61. Friday, cloudy, occasional showers and isolated thunderstorms. The severe weather threats are low with a high of 72. Showers, a few storms on Friday night. Lows will dip to 64. Saturday, partly sunny. Scattered showers and thunderstorms. Low severe weather threats with a high of 80. I'm meteorologist Byron Douglas on 107.5 WABX.
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1: So, Mahoney, when I look at you, I see a picture of health. A man that really clearly knows what he is doing when it comes to fitness and what you should be consuming on a daily basis.
2: That's right.
1: Talking a lot about protein as of late.
2: Mm-hmm.
1: And Audrey made a discovery just yesterday
3: that
1: she thinks is perfect for you. Tell us what happened.
3: Oh, my God. The Cane's Dilemma. So, you've heard about the naked chicken tenders?
2: I have heard about the naked chicken tenders.
3: So, but did you know that they've got a great protein stack that's apparently, like, the thing that they're pushing for these chicken tenders?
2: I think I saw a video on this, yeah.
3: Well, I went to go get, how many grams of protein? I mean, it's just chicken. So, I mean, how many grams of protein are they saying that is in these chickens?
1: So, it depends on how many you got. How many did you get?
3: I ended up just doing three.
1: Three, okay. Let me look.
3: While you look that up, I went to go get them yesterday, and I will say online, the photo of them was this gorgeous grilled-looking chicken with the char lines, and I said, oh, my God, that's going to be a great addition to them. Because, you know, like at Chick-fil-A, for example, they have the grilled, grilled chicken, and
2: right.
3: It looks amazing and tastes amazing. So I thought that's what Cane's was going to try and compete with.
2: But theirs is kind of just lightly breaded.
1: Well, so I'm looking at it right here, and this is actually really good, all things considered, because the calorie count on the three chicken tenders from Cane's is only 210 calories, and it's 39 grams of protein.
2: So that's not too bad.
1: No, I mean, that's strong. I mean, if you're talking about almost 40 grams of protein with only 200 calories, that actually is a
2: but
1: pretty
2: good...
1: But
2: that's with good, no sauce, man.
1: That's
2: you got,
1: no sauce.
2: You got raw dog them, them naked tenders.
3: We ain't doing that.
2: Because there's like 250 calories or 290 calories in one little ramekin of Cane sauce.
3: So definitely, let me tell you what it wasn't. It wasn't grilled. It was just the chicken tenders, either flash fried or something, because there's no breading. You're right, Mahoney. So it was like this... The muscle tissue tasted like sunburnt.
1: Ew.
3: It was so good. I sent you guys a photo of it. And how would you describe it?
1: So
3: pale, just like depressed?
1: It reminded me of something.
2: Flaccid.
1: of like what looked like fish from like Long John Silver's.
3: But with no breading.
1: But no breading.
3: Yes. So it kind of had that same like almost like smooth batter look without the batter.
1: Right.
3: I was appalled. I was disgusted. And to your point, Mahoney, thank God for that sauce, because without it, I don't know if I would have been able to choke it down.
1: So you did get through them.
3: Yeah, I think I would rather have no protein for the rest of my life.
1: You're kind of looking pretty jacked today. It's working for
3: you. Yeah, for that extra however many grams of protein.
1: Mm-hmm.
3: And also, I had like five French fries. I was like, this is clearly a recession indicator.
1: Yeah.
3: Like, how did I just pay $14 for flaccid-looking, sunburnt chicken and nine French fries?
1: And you only ate half of them.
3: Oh, no, I ate it all.
1: Yeah.
2: She's a hungry girl.
3: Yeah, no. No.
0: 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The legends live on here.

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1: 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Got opinions? 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
2: So the age-old question is, do you want to know how many people that your significant other has been with before you?
3: Don't piss me off.
4: I don't care.
3: What are we doing?
4: Why is this a topic right now?
2: Somebody call the voicemail.
5: Hey, I think that there's some things that should be kept to yourself. I'm pretty sure I don't really want to know what her body count is. We've been together 26 years. All right, here you go.
4: I don't care. I mean, one way or the other, like, I had a past. Like, I'm a slut. You know, I'm going to admit it. You know, we all know.
2: You're not even as much of a slut as you wanted to be.
4: No, I'd have been way sluttier if I was better looking. Yeah. Like, you know. But, again, like, those of us in glass houses should not be throwing stones, my friends. And I don't know. Like, I feel bad for my wife because it's like she doesn't care
2: right.
4: about whatever. But, like, she is forced to hear this yeah. because we talk about it on our radio show. You know, and so it's like I feel bad for that regard because she gets information that she has not asked for at every turn.
2: Audrey, your eye has not stopped twitching over there. You can't even think about mm-hmm. your husband being with somebody else. Mm-mm. And you've said before, which I find really interesting.
3: Oh, if I die, I'll haunt him?
2: Yeah.
3: Yeah.
2: See, like, if I die, I want my wife to move on right away and find someone else that...
4: I'm dead. No, I don't care.
2: I don't care.
4: I don't care.
2: It doesn't matter to me.
4: No. Like, I just want to... See, here's how much of a feminist I am.
2: Oh, yeah.
4: I'm so in tune with her feelings.
2: Yes.
4: And what she needs. Yes. Is that... why would I ever want to impede that?
2: Right.
4: No, I mean, but also, I'm dead. Like, I'm gone.
2: Absolutely, my wife. Like,
4: because
2: if I die suddenly, like, I've got a great insurance policy on myself. Go on a cruise and meet some strapping young Greek boy and enjoy life. Like, yeah. what am I going to do?
4: Treat yourself.
2: Haunt you? Why would I haunt her? Mm-hmm. Why would you haunt him?
4: Mm-hmm. Are you just saying that because that's what you're going to do if she does?
2: Yeah. The beautiful Greek boy. Answer the question, Audrey.
3: What was it?
2: Why? Why?
3: Why would I haunt him?
2: Yeah. You wouldn't want him to be happy?
3: I'll find you in every life, and that's a threat.
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5: Here's your 14 first alert forecast. Low clouds today, some spotty light rain and drizzle. Highs in the upper 60s to near 70. Mostly cloudy as we go through tonight. A few sprinkles possible, lows down to 61. Friday, cloudy, occasional showers and isolated thunderstorms. The severe weather threats are low with a high of 72. Showers, a few storms on Friday night, lows will dip to 64. Saturday, partly sunny, scattered showers and thunderstorms. Low severe weather threats with a high of 80. I'm meteorologist Byron Douglas on 107.5 WABX.
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8: 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It's the fifth straight loss for the Cubs. 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The Cubs had the day off today. They'll host the Astros tomorrow at Wrigley Field. 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
0: Anyone in the room taking the plunge yet and develop themselves an AI chatbot boyfriend or girlfriend? Because I guess that's becoming more and more common now where people are curating their very own little secret lover that they
1: absolutely
0: have.
1: Absolutely not. Like, no, why would I want to have to make somebody else happy as well? You know, it's like I've got a finite amount of people in my life who I want to make happy. I'm not adding anybody to that list.
0: Yeah.
1: Who especially isn't going to give me anything in return.
0: So it's interesting that this guy came out and was so open and honest about it, because it's not just some Joe Schmo. His name is Paul Schrader, and he's the filmmaker behind, like, Taxi Driver, like, significant films from over the years. And he shared that he has been experimenting. So he's kind of doing this under the guise of, I was just doing this in the name of exploration and science. And you're like, yeah, but like,
4: freaking weirdo, man.
0: If you had fallen in love with your AI chatbot and things were going great, I doubt you'd be talking
1: about it. What's this guy's name?
0: Paul Schrader.
1: Martin Scorsese directed Taxi Driver. Is this some bootleg-ass Taxi Driver director?
0: It says that he is the filmmaker behind Taxi Driver. So I don't know exactly what his role was with Taxi Driver, but you're right. Martin Scorsese was the director behind it. But
1: so what's this guy's name again?
0: Paul Schrader. So while you look that up, he said that he developed an AI girlfriend, and it was a short-lived relationship/romance. Said he created the AI companion out of curiosity about the male-female dynamics in an AI world. He explained that when he started questioning the AI, it just basically reverted it back to his programming, because I don't know if he was being so creepy that it didn't like the way that he was talking to it. He said the chatbot basically ghosted him.
4: Really?
0: And getting ghosted by a chatbot that you created.
1: So this guy wrote Taxi Driver.
0: He wrote it. Okay.
1: He was a screenwriter for Taxi Driver.
4: Wow.
1: And so when you think about that, like, he's wrote like a fair amount of like weird ass movies over the years.
0: So he's kind of a weird dude.
1: So he's probably man, check that man's history.
0: He said that he continued probing, and then the AI just ended the conversation, which he interpreted basically as getting dumped by his AI bot.
4: There is I have a podcaster who I am obsessed with, and but he's also a writer and kind of in Hollywood. And there's apparently a very famous actor who is also in a chat relationship and like talks about the chat relationship pretty openly, takes this chat robot to dinners.
0: What?
4: And he played in the Narnia movies.
0: Okay, so here's the thing.
1: We can't name that. The only person in Narnia that we can name from any of those movies is
4: the guy from Split, Mr. Tomlinson.
0: Mr. Tomness?
4: Yes,
0: okay.
4: Tomness.
0: Mr. Tomness, yeah.
4: Do I know his name? No. Is he also in a lot of, like, he was in Split. He was Patricia.
1: But I was going to say the only person I can name is Liam Neeson, who was Aslan.
0: Oh, was he Aslan?
1: He was.
4: Okay. He was?
1: He was the voice.
4: I didn't even know he was in
0: The overlap here between Hollywood and AI and falling in love with the chatbot that you've designed seems like the Venn diagram is pretty significant.
4: But
0: considering
4: I love
0: that
4: it. Make celebrities freaks.
0: Yeah.
4: That
0: but, I
4: was
0: mean, like,
4: his take, too.
0: The
4: make
0: narcissism that you get out of Hollywood and self-importance.
1: We tried that. Armie Hammer wanted to eat a chick.
0: Oh, he was
4: oh,
0: joking.
4: He wasn't gonna
0: he
4: wasn't
0: actually,
4: gonna actually
0: eat her.
1: Also,
0: he was just talking about eating
1: one
0: her.
1: Note on ghosting. I saw a comedian say that whenever he gets ghosted, he'll just hit him up with, hey, I got tickets to Taylor Swift or Morgan Wallen. I got an extra one. Do you want to go? And when they say yes, he never talks to him ever again.
0: Oh, that's a good move. And maybe Paul Schrader should take some notes.
1: Yep.
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1: From the WABX newsroom, I'm Amy Adams. With the recent Oakland City University announcement, several other tri-state colleges are offering support for their students. USI is offering a waived application fee, a possible $1,200 scholarship, career counseling, and planning resources. Kentucky Wesleyan say they will match financial aid up to $25,000 for those who enroll for the fall 2026 semester. The college also accepts transferable credits and does not charge an application fee. Ivy Tech and the University of Evansville are encouraging OCU students to visit their websites to learn more about how they can help. A former employee of Posey County Solid Waste was handed her sentence in court yesterday. Jennifer Tinsley was found guilty of stealing more than $25,000 of county funds. According to court records, an investigation revealed that the money was stolen between April 2023 and February of 2024. She received over $22,000 in unauthorized checks, plus $4,500 in fraudulent payroll checks. She will spend 6 months in prison with 2 years already served. She was also ordered to pay back the money to Posey County. A car drove into the Ohio River in downtown Newburgh yesterday, prompting a water rescue. The call came in just after one. The driver was able to get out uninjured and was taken to the hospital. The owner of Merida Mediterranean Restaurant captured video on his restaurant security cameras of the car hitting a bench before going into the water. He said his staff was the first to attempt to get the driver out before first responders arrived. The tow truck company that recovered the car said they were able to get the vehicle out relatively fast, but still faced some challenges. From the WABX Newsroom, I'm Amy Adams.

0: Warning, the following stories were performed by true redneck professionals. Do not attempt
1: unless you married your cousin.
0: It's the Redneck Report on Dave and Mahoney.
2: When the crime is a rhyme, it's usually a fruit dispute.
3: Oh, Dave, okay. Did you?
2: Worked on that for a long time.
0: We should have just
3: sitting there in your office just like, crime is a rhyme.
2: Crime, rhyme, fruit, dispute, yes.
4: And all of our listeners just hit mute.
2: A West Palm Beach man was arrested after a rather bizarre dispute involving fruit escalated into a violent incident. Police say the man was upset during an argument tied to some sort of fruit and then began exhibiting some erratic and delusional behavior. He decided he was going to set fire to his own apartment, and when the firefighters showed up, he would not let them in. When they finally busted through the door, he was sitting there cross-legged in the middle of the living room smoking a cigarette and informed them that the reason he had lit his apartment on fire is because the Holy Spirit had told him to do so.
4: He went over to his neighbor's house and asked them for an apple. Mm-hmm. And when they did not have an apple for him upon request,
2: the Lord shall smite you.
3: This is actually kind of biblical.
4: I mean, kind of.
3: Yeah, an apple.
4: Is there a more biblical fruit than an apple?
3: Yeah, blame it on just leave it to a man, you know.
2: So they're ruin everything.
4: Are ribs technically biblical?
3: Because you are of my rib.
4: I'm talking like barbecue ribs. Kansas City style, maybe a dry rub.
3: I do think that the Lord has blessed us with dry rubs. So I think it's pretty biblical.
2: Yes,
3: without the Lord, lots of
4: dry
3: spices.
4: I'm a dry guy, personally.
2: I bet you are.
4: Yeah, I am.
2: So, Audrey, I know this is going to hit home for you. You remember Punch the Monkey, the one that went all viral because he got abandoned by his family and they gave him this little stuffy.
3: Don't make me so sad.
4: And the other monkeys were mean to him.
3: The other monkeys were so mean. And I get Darwinism. He's got to get tough. But he's an enclosure.
4: Yeah.
3: He's basically domesticated. Yeah,
2: well, so he's been kind of out of the news for the last few weeks because, you know, it seemed like he was making some friends.
4: He had a girlfriend for a minute.
2: Yeah. We don't know how things are going with his girlfriend, but we do know that
4: he has changed his Facebook profile to just him.
3: And the stuffy. Just him and the stuffy.
4: He's been going to the gym a lot.
2: If there's a guy that's been going to the gym a lot and all of a sudden he changes his profile picture from his family to just him and the dog.
4: Shaved his head, grew a beard.
2: Two American bros, 24 and 27, they decided, I shall break into Punch's enclosure because I need some clout on social media.
3: Mm.
2: And now they got arrested for it.
3: Awesome.
4: Is this Japan where this is at?
3: Yes.
4: Where Punch, yeah. Like, committing crimes in foreign countries is a wild thing to do.
3: Wild choice because nobody's coming to save you.
4: You do not get the same kind of due process, even in a pretty well-run country like Japan, that you do here in the U.S.
3: And we're seeing a lot of these influencers who are doing this for clout, getting put into foreign prisons for doing dumb stuff.
4: As they should.
3: Yes. Good. Yep.
2: So, Mahoney, I know that you've been frustrated before when playing video games. You've actually told us numerous times that your wife, even currently to this day, doesn't really like you playing some of your video games.
4: Call of Duty is her nemesis. Yeah,
2: you get so angry that you're screaming.
4: Uh-huh.
2: And we've all had those moments of weakness before where maybe we've lost it back in the day. You know, you used to take the old school Nintendo controllers and chuck them at the TV.
4: Throw it at the old Xena 2, but that thing would bounce off because it was indestructible. Both were indestructible. Immovable force and a unbreakable object.
2: This fella, 27-year-old man in Japan as well, was arrested for allegedly sending bomb threats to Nintendo's headquarters in Kyoto.
4: Who's mad at Nintendo?
2: He said that he was going to plant multiple bombs inside of the company's premises and threaten to blow everyone up because he was mad that he could not progress in this particular game. So the answer is to murder Nintendo?
3: Question.
4: I mean, if I get it. Like, if somebody's using the same move on, like, Super Smash Bros. Or Street Fighter 2 over and over again, you're in the corner, then you get that Chun-Li kick.
2: Mm-hmm.
4: Yeah, man, like, I get it. You get frustrated.
2: Stop electrocuting
4: me. That's not Nintendo's fault. Get better, son.
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1: Here's your 14 First Alert forecast. Low clouds today, some spotty light rain and drizzle. Highs in the upper 60s to near 70. Mostly cloudy as we go through tonight. A few sprinkles possible, lows down to 61. Friday, cloudy, occasional showers and isolated thunderstorms. The severe weather threats are low with a high of 72. Showers, a few storms on Friday night. Lows will dip to 64. Saturday, partly sunny. Scattered showers and thunderstorms. Low severe weather threats with a high of 80. I'm meteorologist Byron Douglas on 107.5 WABX.
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0: It's Dave and Mahoney.
1: Mahoney almost exclusively texts the group about his fast food experiences in life, and it happened again yesterday. He just would not stop going on about his new discovery at Taco Bell.
2: Well, you know that I've been mourning the loss of my lover, the Big Arch. We did get a couple calls letting us know where there's, you know, a few Big Arches that are left.
1: But hanging on by a thread.
2: And I don't want to go back to something that I know I can't get on the reg, you know? Mm-hmm, I feel like you're just hurting yourself. It's like, it's better to end a relationship by just ripping the Band-Aid off rather than just, you know,
1: trying to keep it together for the kids.
2: Yeah. No, we're ripping that thing off. So I unfortunately, I am not going to be seeking out any of the remaining Big Arches. And I've got a thing where I'm just eating like basically one full meal a day now.
3: What? That's not healthy.
1: Is this part of your weight loss thing?
2: Yeah. Okay. I'm trying to lose some weight.
3: That's not how you do that. Yeah, okay, don't get me started.
1: Do it the old-fashioned way with Ozempic.
3: Like our mothers used to.
1: Yes.
3: Stop eating completely.
2: I am doing a lot like our mothers limbs. Used to, Audrey. I am doing a lot of protein
3: just
2: shakes.
3: Just drink liquids.
1: Shout out Shamrock Farms, Rockin' Protein.
3: Okay, let's not shout them out.
2: I would like an endorsement.
1: Stop.
2: I feel like I could be a great spokesperson for
3: Rockin'
2: Protein.
3: Okay, lady, keep going.
2: So, I had to find a new lover, and it drove me back into the arms of an ex. I know I said that Taco Bell was out and that I got too expensive.
3: As you said about all fast food.
2: But then I downloaded the app. And the app, I discovered something, maybe the greatest value in all of fast food.
1: What is it?
2: It is for like $2.50. So for $5, I was full for an entire day. Like I ate it like 11 a.m. I didn't eat for the rest of the day because I was just stuffed. Talking about 1,000 calories, it's the cheesy double beef burrito, and it is phenomenal, Dave. I mean, it is so damn good. Like, I feel like I spent $23 on 7 tacos, and I felt like that's when Taco Bell had done me wrong.
3: Yeah, that's a lot of tacos.
2: And now that I've discovered something I can get done for literally $5 and be full for the entire day, and it is absolutely delicious. The cheesy double beef burrito from Taco Bell.
3: You know what's so crazy about this, Dave, is that a moment ago, Mahoney, before we started this, he said, I have groundbreaking fast food news.
2: That is groundbreaking.
3: And the groundbreaking fast really food news is just,
2: I like this burrito. You can get an entire day's worth of calories for $5.
3: You specifically can.
1: 1,000 calories is not what you normally consume in a day.
2: Well, when I'm cutting, it is.
3: You're on your cut.
2: I went through a bulk phase, and now I'm on a cut phase. But for those of you who are still mourning the Big Arch, there is something out there that I discovered
3: that
2: as well.
3: That is so similar in nature, and it's a burrito from Taco Bell.
2: No. That's my cheap mistress. If you want to spend about $16 to $18, I don't know if you've been to a Habit Burger.
3: Sure. I mean, it's another burger.
2: It's a charbroiled burger place. You know, they've got like 600 locations across the U.S.
1: Are you customizing your Habit Burgers?
2: They had the thing that made the Big Arch such a magnificent piece of art and maybe one of the greatest fast food items in the history of fast food items, the white cheddar.
1: Yeah.
2: They had the same white cheddar.
1: My God. Thank you for sharing with the class. You're right. Breaking fast food.
2: This is breaking fast food news.
3: We had to stop everything else we were doing to let everyone know that you like burritos.
2: I'm trying to share some valuable information with the cost of the world that it is right now. You can get like 1,000 calories for $5 that are absolutely delicious from Taco Bell.
3: Maybe we should take a break on the fast food talk.
2: I don't think so. I think people appreciate this kind of information.
3: Yeah, $5 for fast food is good. That is true.
2: 833-O-DUMMY. Call us.
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I said you look so fine that I really want to make you mine. 4, 5, 6, come on and get your kicks. Now you don't need to

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Now you don't need

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1: Are you guys ready for some pure, uncut propaganda? Because every day we go through and all of us, like, find different stories that we find interesting. And Bossy Rossi has a contribution to today's prep.
2: Oh, really?
1: Yes. And the headline is, starting a new job can be stressful.
2: Mm-hmm.
1: And here are some tips to make sure that it goes well.
2: Where is this article sourced from?
3: BossyRossi.com.
1: ChatGPT. Starting a new job goes more smoothly when you focus less on proving yourself immediately and more about learning the environment. But they say in the first days and weeks, it helps to just listen closely and observe, which, Bossy Rossi, you have been doing.
4: I have, yes.
2: I wouldn't say that he's been listening very much because he had a lot of demands rolling into this bitch. So, I mean, since being on the air, he hasn't said much. But
1: here are a couple of other things that maybe you shouldn't have included in this article, Bossy Rossi. It said building relationships early is important. Mm-hmm. Being friendly, approachable, and open to lunch or casual conversations.
3: Open to lunch. You. I feel like that is something.
4: I'm always
3: that he
4: open
3: does.
4: To lunch.
1: Yeah, I know you're open to lunch, but I mean, the you're missing the first part, being friendly and approachable. It does recommend asking a lot of questions. Doesn't say anything about making demands. Uh-huh. So there's that. And say they say since the first phase of the job is when learning is expected and encouraged, you're normally given a little bit of grace. That does not exist.
2: I feel like that's every new job I've ever started. That's how I've approached it. You know, I go in there with an open mind and an open heart.
1: Yes.
2: Listen, try to befriend every single person that I meet in the new building.
3: Yeah.
1: Mahoney,
3: you're definitely not a shadow of the building. You like slip through like the corner doors and
1: almost every day Audrey will bring up somebody in the office because there's something going on. She's like, oh yeah, this person downstairs, you know, asked us to do this, and Mahoney will go, oh.
3: That's because he doesn't even have his work email set up so that he's uncontactable.
1: He has the work email set up. He just intentionally logged out of it once and then acts like he forgot the password.
3: Oh, I forgot the password.
2: No, I am doing the company a favor because I unfortunately succumbed to the wiles of the internet and I got fished and I got caught by our corporate IT security team.
1: It's like a bad link.
2: Doing something stupid. Mm-hmm. And ever since then, I decided I would never put our company in a harm's way again.
1: By
2: and when Audrey brings up that I don't know who these people are, that's because I don't engage in office gossip. That's why.
1: It's not office gossip.
2: That's why I don't involve myself in that
3: person's name.
2: Chicanery.
1: So, Bossy Rossi, this being, you know, your first full week, how do you feel it's gone so far?
4: I feel like it's going better each day, Dave. Mm-hmm. I think the first day was a little rough, but I think that it's getting better each day.
3: I think you're doing
4: and
3: great.
4: I'm asking for a little bit of grace.
1: No.
4: And just remember that nobody nails the new job on their first day.
1: Well, we did have somebody call in to the voicemail at 833-YO-DUMMY, and they would like to offer their opinion on just how things are going. Would you like to hear it?
4: Sure.
1: Okay.
5: Hey, everybody. This is Brian from Wichita again. Really quick. Dude, Bossy Rossi, your first day freaking sucked, dude. You were freaking horrible. All you did was just sit back in Chris's uncomfortable chair. Wait, hold on. You said you have 30 years experience in radio. What was that, 30 years of listening to the radio? Because all you did was sit back in Chris's uncomfortable chair with your tail between your legs, pissed down your legs, and just sat there and let all the adults talk. Dude, you gotta go. You guys need to find somebody better. Love the show. Gotta go. Bye.
6: Message.
3: I mean, my goodness. I mean, that he didn't really talk. Does that mean like we had a really bad show?
1: No, we did great.
4: It was my first day.
3: It was first day.
2: You know who had a great first day? Chris.
1: Sure did.
3: No, actually, we had a he effed up board there for a little bit, too. Do you guys remember?
1: That. No, I remember Chris very fondly.
3: Chris is giggling in the corner over here. He remembers.
4: You know, I've been an executive for a very long time.
1: I've
4: been hanging out with rock stars, right?
1: Of course you have.
4: And now I'm down here in the sandbox with you nerds, and I got to get dragged by Brian from Wichita?
2: I'll have you know that Dave is close personal friends with the lead singer of Crossfade.
1: Yes.
2: Who are you close Eddie personal Sloan. Friends with?
4: I went
2: Ross.
4: To Jared Leto's house in L.A.
2: Was he the mayor?
4: He was.
3: Were you on one of his one sex retreats?
4: Stop it.
1: Is that when you got the restraining order?
2: I got drunk with the lead singer of Smash Mouth.
1: You killed him, man.
3: R.I.P., dude.
1: He's dead.
2: R.I.P., Steve Harwell.
3: Here you go.
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1: Here's your 14 First Alert forecast. Low clouds today, some spotty light rain and drizzle. Highs in the upper 60s to near 70. Mostly cloudy as we go through tonight. A few sprinkles possible, lows down to 61. Friday, cloudy, occasional showers and isolated thunderstorms. The severe weather threats are low with a high of 72. Showers, a few storms on Friday night, lows will dip to 64. Saturday, partly sunny, scattered showers and thunderstorms. Low severe weather threats with a high of 80. I'm meteorologist Byron Douglas on 107.5 WABX.
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16: We use it, and it's been an absolute game changer.
15: So, Mahoney, you are a man that loves your home security cameras. Your count is somewhere around 20, is that right?
16: Something like that,
15: or at least that's the amount that you're willing to disclose.
16: True.
15: Because there may be some additional secret ones. Let me ask you, have you installed the attic cameras yet? Because I told you that my neighbor across the street, Dale, he also is a big fan of these security cameras, and he has attic cameras, and he told me that one day when he was telling me that he had, I think, 56 total cameras.
16: It's actually not a bad idea, considering, you know, like, if you want to look at your AC system up there, or plumbing and other things that you normally wouldn't want to see when up there. My only issue is I didn't pre-wire for that, and so I would have to use battery-powered cameras.
15: And those are a pain in the butt.
16: And I don't want to have to keep climbing up there. I'm too fat to be climbing in my attic all the time, so it's like, if there's like a if there's an issue, that one's going to go unnoticed.
15: Yeah, I mean, Dale used to work for the fire department, which is why he has them up there. He said that, you know, he wanted to make sure that if, you know, there was some kind of fire, that he could check the cameras quickly, know what's going on, and be able to get out of the house. But anyway, security cameras, very, very important for a lot of people, and they help you to kind of understand what's going on in and around your property a lot of times, and that, for obvious reasons, is very important. But now, the criminals have turned the tables.
16: Oh, yeah? What are they doing now?
15: They are now setting up cameras outside of houses, like hiding them in the bushes, to basically stake out these houses to find out when the people are leaving, when they're coming and going, so that way they can case the place and figure out routines. And no, much like in Home Alone, when even though it appears that somebody may be home, they actually aren't.
16: I mean, luckily, we have a train set up with a Michael Jordan cutout running at all times in my house to give the illusion that there is a

0: always a party happening.
1: This is the L.A. County Sheriff's Department. They have found hidden surveillance cameras in a San Dimas neighborhood. One camera was discovered inside some bushes across from a victim's house during a burglary investigation, and the device appeared to be camouflaged and set up for covert monitoring, reportedly connected to a portable hotspot and an external battery pack.
2: Wow.
1: And then a separate incident a week earlier involved a landscaper who found another hidden device in a nearby hedge, also disguised as a part of the bushes powered by a battery.
0: See, this
1: pack.
0: Is what the, you know, you got to have cameras watching cameras watching cameras. You know, that would never happen in my house because I'm too poor to afford good, what are you, lawn stuff.
1: Oh, you like just like hedges?
0: Yeah. Yeah, I got like one bush and it's scraggly.
2: Oh, scraggle bush over there.
1: Mahoney's safe thanks to his scraggly ass bush.
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1: From the WABX newsroom, I'm Amy Adams. With the recent Oakland City University announcement, several other Tri-State colleges are offering support for their students. USI is offering a waived application fee, a possible $1,200 scholarship, career counseling, and planning resources. Kentucky Wesleyan say they will match financial aid up to $25,000 for those who enroll for the fall 2026 semester. The college also accepts transferable credits and does not charge an application fee. Ivy Tech and the University of Evansville are encouraging OCU students to visit their websites to learn more about how they can help. A former employee of Posey County Solid Waste was handed her sentence in court yesterday. Jennifer Tinsley was found guilty of stealing more than $25,000 of county funds. According to court records, an investigation revealed that the money was stolen between April 2023 and February of 2024. She received over $22,000 in unauthorized checks, plus $4,500 in fraudulent payroll checks. She will spend 6 months in prison. With 2 years already served, she was also ordered to pay back the money to Posey County. A car drove into the Ohio River in downtown Newburgh yesterday, prompting a water rescue. The call came in just after one. The driver was able to get out uninjured and was taken to the hospital. The owner of Merida Mediterranean Restaurant captured video on his restaurant security cameras of the car hitting a bench before going into the water. He said his staff was the first to attempt to get the driver out before first responders arrived. The tow truck company that recovered the car said they were able to get the vehicle out relatively fast, but still faced some challenges. From the WABX Newsroom, I'm Amy Adams.

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1: This has become a real thing in 2026 where people are now requesting to have the Netflix login in divorce settlements.
2: Just pay your own damn account, man. Like, what? Like, why is this a thing?
1: There was a Newsweek article that explored how modern divorces are including things like digital assets. So this, I think, started off kind of as a joke. A 33-year-old woman jokingly asked for her ex-husband's Netflix password along with the car and the dog. And the judge included it in the official divorce agreement.
2: She took that man's dog.
1: Uh-huh. And car.
2: That bitch.
3: I mean, it's their dog. It's their dog.
2: You stole that. That man loved that dog dearly.
3: So did she.
2: I don't know. I feel like this. She's just out here trying to burn it down.
3: Mahoney, are you serious?
2: Yes.
3: I mean, the pettiness is pretty hilarious with the Netflix, but.
1: But Audra, you are a password sharer, aren't you? I mean, because you've said that you've had your feelings hurt before when you've had people cut you off to access to their account.
3: Yeah. Well, because, it's community, Dave.
1: No.
3: Corporations. What do you mean you're charging every? I mean, I pay for stuff that I give passwords to people for and vice versa. I'm not trying to make it to where everybody is getting $36 a month per person, per household. That's stupid. That's stupid to me.
1: Yeah.
3: They already make enough money. I am so anti-corporation.
2: Netflix made like $50 billion in revenue.
3: So what if I choose to share my password with my family? That's so weird.
2: I mean, my mom and my parents is one thing. But like outside of that, I don't really want anybody else on my account.
3: No, they make their own things.
2: Like I want to see their dumb profile.
1: I judge people because that's happened before. Like, I've been on vacation at a place and I want my kids to have something to watch. And so I'll log into like a Netflix or whatever it is, Disney Plus.
2: Yeah.
1: And then I'll forget sometimes to log out when you go to leave because it's just such pandemonium when you're checking out of a place and the kids everywhere and everything else. And if I forget to log out, then people start watching stuff. And I'm like, I haven't watched this episode yet. Why does it say that I've watched this?
2: Right.
1: And then I realize somebody is lurking in my account, and that's not acceptable.
2: All log out.
1: But then conversely, it'll happen the same way, where like if I check into like an Airbnb or whatever and somebody has forgot to log out, I'll judge them. Like, I'm like, you're watching that?
3: Really? That's what you're watching?
2: I don't want my algorithm to get all messed up, but I feel like I could start my algorithm over from scratch and it wouldn't be a problem.
1: You could build it brick by brick again?
2: I could. You know, like if my wife wants to have the Netflix account, she can have it and the payment.
1: Wow. So you've already planned your divorce.
2: That's right.
0: Dave and Mahoney.
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1: Here's your 14 first alert forecast. Low clouds today, some spotty light rain and drizzle. Highs in the upper 60s to near 70. Mostly cloudy as we go through tonight. A few sprinkles possible, lows down to 61. Friday, cloudy, occasional showers and isolated thunderstorms. The severe weather threats are low with a high of 72. Showers, a few storms on Friday night. Lows will dip to 64. Saturday, partly sunny. Scattered showers and thunderstorms. Low severe weather threats with a high of 80. I'm meteorologist Byron Douglas on 107.5 WABX.
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1: Here's a loaded question for you guys. How does Kim Kardashian's underwear lead to a felony charge?
2: Did somebody steal over $500 of it?
1: No, wasn't that. Audrey, any guesses as to how Kim Kardashian underwear leads to a felony?
3: Someone thought that that weird muff underwear was not an actual muff.
1: Okay, so
3: do you remember that fuzzy muff?
1: Do they still have the Merkin underwear?
2: I think that was a limited time deal.
1: Oh, with limited time bush. Got it. Now, somehow even stranger than that, both those guesses, a UK truck driver was sentenced to more than 13 years in prison for smuggling cocaine hidden inside of the Skims undergarment clothing from Kim Kardashian.
3: Insane. So
1: the drugs were discovered at a port in England after the officials inspected a truck and they're like, this is a... I mean, ironically, it was coming from the Netherlands. But authorities found about 90 kilos, 200 pounds of cocaine.
2: That's a lot of cocaine.
1: With an estimated street value of more than $9 million. The cocaine was concealed in modified compartments inside the truck's rear doors alongside legitimate Skims merchandise.
2: Okay, yeah.
1: The driver admitted that he had been paid about $5,000 to transport the drugs, which, boy, that doesn't seem like enough. I mean, don't get me wrong, $5,000, pretty sweet, unless you're going to have to spend 13 years in prison for it. I mean, you got to think that they sentenced him to 13 years, hoping that he's going to roll over on the big
2: whoever,
1: guy, right?
2: Yeah.
1: But the officials say the Skim shipment itself was legitimate, not connected to the smuggling operation. So there's no giant scandal here when it comes to, Kim Kardashian Bush underwear. But the case highlights how organized crime groups use legitimate commercial cargo shipments to disguise drug trafficking operations. But boy, that's a whole lot of money to mix in with underwear.
2: It does feel like hard now for like organized crime because you're going to hire like your low level guys are definitely going to like film this and put it on TikTok. Everybody's just looking for clout.
1: It does feel kind of like, what you're talking about. If you're running like a drug enterprise and you've gone through all this trouble of getting the cocaine from wherever to
2: figuring out how to put it in a car and secret compartments.
1: Secret compartments in these trucks and everything else. 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
2: Yeah, don't skimp on that.
1: Wouldn't you want somebody a bit more invested than that?
2: Don't skimps on that.
1: Go.
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1: Oh, good. More singing.
0: Have landed here for your enjoyment. 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
2: These are some of the biggest rock songs ever released. You are trying to figure out what they are with 30 seconds on the clock for each one of them. Bill is joining us today. Bill, you got Mahoney and Audrey available as lifelines. Should you need them, 30 seconds on the clock for each one of them. Are you ready for number one?
3: Yes, I am.
2: Only 47 views on this one. Here we go.

0: yeah, man. I love that you watched that back and went, nailed it. Let's
1: who
0: get that
1: the guy
0: uploaded.
1: In the background? That was what threw me.
0: Over to you, Bill. Do you know it?
2: Is it Painted Black by the Rolling Stones?
0: Well, it's supposed to be, yeah. Well done. You're on the board, full point. Lifeline's still intact. The next one, even less popular. It's only got 6 views from Days D4. Here we go.

0: All right, that's
1: just
0: enough of that.
1: Just because you can doesn't mean you should.
0: But see, that's the thing, is that they can't. Like, this reminds me of somebody that wants to be really full of rage and anger, but they're like a pastor's kid, and they've actually grown up in a pretty good environment, and they're just trying to be angry.
1: You got a good point.
0: All right, only 6 views on that for good reason. Bill, do you know it?
2: No, I'll have to tag in Mahoney.
0: Do you want me to play a couple seconds for you?
3: Sure.
4: Well, I've been waiting for this moment for my life.
3: That's old Stinky Phil Collins.
0: Uh-huh.
3: In the air tonight.
0: There you go. All right. Good use of your lifeline. All right, Bill, so lifelines are now gone because you have 2 full points. So you can win it with 1 more full point. We have this 3rd one or the 4th one if necessary. This next one, the most popular one of the day by a long shot. It's a cello cover. It's got 111,000 views. Here we go.

0: don't know if I've ever heard that done on a cello before, but pretty impressive. Over to you, Bill, for the win. Do you know it?
1: Boy, is it a Metallica something?
2: It is Metallica.
0: You're halfway there.
1: Can't think of the name.
0: It's all right. We'll give you a half point on that. It's not Enter Sandman. It was Master of Puppets is what you were looking for there.
2: Tough.
0: You were close. You were close. It's all right. That's why we have this last one. And I'm actually... What?
3: Is that not for me? I would have gotten it.
0: Oh, I thought you were going to say you weren't close. I'm glad that we got to this last one, because from some of our favorites, Bev and Bob. And normally a lot of the videos that Bev and Bob upload, they get like 5,000-ish views. This one, 48,000 views from these two amazing artists. Here you go. You can win it right here with just the artist or the song. Good luck, Bill.

0: What a fever dream. All right, over to you, Bill, for the win. What do you got?
1: Guns N' Roses.
0: There we go.
1: At Paradise City.
0: How did he do it?
2: Amazing performance today.
3: Dave and Mahoney.
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19: Seems in 2026 that everyone wants a little touch of nostalgia, and it seems to sort of be everywhere. And that's not necessarily a bad thing. But when it comes to the classic restaurants that we remember growing up, what would you say was the most iconic building of them all?
20: I mean, I love TGI Fridays, you know. TGI Fridays, I mean, my dad was a manager there in the 80s, and that place was a Coke and then.
19: Oh, Jesus.
21: Jeez Louise, like, a wolf.
19: Can you just imagine Mr. Mahoney out here running shop, being the general manager of a TGI Fridays back in the 80s?
21: Just getting so much out of TGI Fridays. Yuck. Just they did have awesome French onion soup.
19: Banging the hostess on the salad bar.
20: I mean, you got to think.
19: After hours.
20: You got to remember the, like, the flair bartending and stuff like that. You know, that all was happening there.
19: It was basically like a bootleg Barnum and Bailey's. It was like a circus in there, man.
21: I mean, I'm so sorry. I have to retract my statement about the French onion soup. I was getting TGI Fridays, and I'm so sorry for doing this, confused with Ruby Tuesdays.
19: Oh, yeah. Well, when it comes to, like, iconic buildings, what I was referring to was the old school Pizza Huts.
20: Oh, yeah.
19: You know, with the red roof.
20: Yeah.
19: And they're bringing it back. So Pizza Hut is bringing back several of the old school dine-in restaurants that is fully nostalgic, redesigned for that effect. There's about 80 locations being remodeled to reflect the chain's classics from the 80s to the 90s look. And that means that they're going to have the red checkered tablecloths, the vinyl booths, the Tiffany-style lamps, and even the big red plastic cups.
21: Bring it back. The only thing that'll be missing is the older guy providing booze to the younger high school chicks.
19: Oh, I'm sure that somebody
21: will
19: sell.
21: That's where I got my booze.
20: Yeah. You dirtbag.
21: I did.
20: You piece of... You're out here stealing the good name of my dad at TGI Fridays in the 80s. And you were out here hanging out with some guy named Chad who was 23.
21: No, I was hanging out with him.
19: Uh-huh.
21: Oh, no, yeah. I wasn't. It was a chain of command. There was one of our best friends worked at Pizza Hut, and the older guy who worked there got us all booze.
19: Yeah, no, I mean, all of us had that friend. I knew a guy named Ed, and he was the one that when we were like 18 years old, he was like 26 and just kind of like a weirdo that hung out with us, but he would go buy the kegs for the parties on the weekend. That person is necessary.
21: Where did he work?
19: I have no idea where he worked.
21: Did he even have a job?
19: I don't know what his last name is. I couldn't tell. If he walked in the room right now, I wouldn't recognize
20: him.
19: He's
20: in prison. He's
19: probably. But some of these Pizza Huts are going to have like, I mean, they're really leaning into it. So they're going to bring back salad bars, and they're also going to, some of them going to have retro arcade games like Pac-Man.
21: Yeah, bring back the salad bar. That is something that used to exist kind of everywhere and just does not anymore. And I really do miss a good salad bar.
20: They're not going to keep it up the way they used to keep it up back in the 80s.
19: I don't know, man. I feel like if you're a manager of one of these places, I could see some guys and gals taking a lot of pride in the fact that they've got a retro Pizza Hut.
20: Let me ask you this, though. Uh-huh. You know, your son is playing Little League, like, football all the, you know, your daughter's playing Little League baseball.
19: Yeah.
20: Do you think they're going to be excited to go to a Pizza Hut place like that after a game?
19: Hell
20: you think
19: they would.
20: Really?
19: Pizza and video games? Yes, they absolutely would. They would.
21: Pac-Man? Yeah. How do you not get jacked for pizza?
20: I don't know, man. I just feel like that may be something that we are romanticizing from our past, and the kids today are going
21: to
20: just be
21: like... This is proper parenting, Mahoney.
19: This is for us. We could take them to any pizza restaurant, but if we find one that we like, the kids are going to like it as long as they get, you know, that giant 38 ounces of Coca-Cola Classic in that red cup. They're fine. Yeah.
20: Pizza Hut's a Pepsi.
19: Are they really?
21: Oh, yeah. Boo! Yeah.
19: Wait, Mountain Dew.
20: do the dew, baby.
17: That's a wrap.
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Busk Rock with Lonesome George, 107.5 WABX. Good morning. It is Temple on the Rock Workforce with you. Coming up, we've got another set, two VIP overnight stays at Red Roof. Details on the way. Tom Petty on the way. 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

0: into the great wide open. Maybe that is your plan for this summer. 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

Dave and Mahoney in the morning. Evansville's classic rock all day. Mostly cloudy skies for today. High around 73. Clouds and showers tonight. Overnight low 61. A 90% chance of showers on Friday with high 75. Inside a long block of rock now with REO Speedwagon.

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it's got something for you. 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

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Thanks for taking us along while you work today. More Classic Rock on the way. Springsteen coming up, Nirvana. Right now, a little AC.

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0: Rock Workforce 107.5 WAVX. It is Temple reliving the glory days. That is what we do each and every weekday at noon on the timeline. Today, we are going to go back to my OG glory days, the class of 1988 today on the timeline. It is brought to you by Space Monkey Records. It's coming up at noon. But before that, another long block of rock. Tom Petty on the way. John Mellencamp and your Pink Floyd fix is on the way next.
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Dave and Mahoney in the morning, Evansville's classic rock all day. Well, it looks like a pretty soggy Memorial Day weekend ahead. We've got rain in the forecast for tonight all the way through Memorial Day. It's going to warm up. High on Sunday is like 84. Monday, Memorial Day, the high is 82. But rain. Maybe an indoor celebration this year. It's classic rock now with John Mellencamp.

0: 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Get ready to go back in time. We're headed back to 1988 on the timeline today. It's coming up at noon. 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
6: Welcome into the Timeline, brought to you by Space Monkey Records. Today we're going back to the great 88, 1988 on the Timeline. The year was historic for U.S. charts, tying for the second most number one hits in a single calendar year, with 32 songs reaching their peak. Major chart toppers included Guns N' Roses' Sweet Child of Mine from their debut album Appetite for Destruction, which went on to become one of the best-selling albums in U.S. history. May 14, 1988, Atlantic Records staged a concert at Madison Square Garden celebrating the 40th birthday with performances from many of the label's greatest acts, including Crosby, Stills and Nash, Iron Butterfly, Foreigner, and Wilson Pickett. But the most talked about performance was the reunion of Led Zeppelin with Jason Bonham on drums. May 27, 1988, the Monsters of Rock tour commenced in East Troy, Wisconsin. Van Halen headlined along with Metallica, The Scorpions, Dokken, and Kingdom Come. And kicking off our timeline today from 1988, this was the second single from the multi-platform Platinum fourth studio album, New Jersey. Written by John Bon Jovi, Richie Sambora, and Desmond Child, the song is a high-energy glam metal anthem that features the band's signature driving rhythms, heavy hooks, and a memorable na-na-na-na sing-along chorus. From 1988 on the Timeline, Bon Jovi and Born to Be My Baby.

From 1988 on the timeline, a duet from Lita Ford and Ozzy Osbourne, and Close My Eyes Forever. That song was written unintentionally in a recording studio. Lita and Ozzy were drinking heavily and ended up collaborating on the lyrics on the spot. While the song has a dark melodic tone, Ford later noted that the lyrics reflected the personal struggles and vulnerabilities that Ozzy was facing at that time. It's 107.5 WABX, Temple on the Timeline today, going back to 1988. And this was the breakout hit for American glam and progressive metal band Winger, released on their self-titled album in August of 88. In recent decades, the song has faced heavy modern scrutiny due to the subject matter. And to gracefully handle the aging of the song, lead singer Kip Winger often jokes during performances that the woman that the song was actually written about is now in her late 50s, okay? Sometimes he even playfully alters the chorus to say she's only 45. But in 1988, she was only 17. It's Winger on the Timeline.

0: Desire, classic rock from U2 from 1988. That was the lead single from the sixth studio album and rockumentary, Rattle and Hum. I remember going to see that in the theater. Driven by an energetic, fast-paced rhythm, the song achieved massive global commercial success and critical acclaim, eventually winning a Grammy Award. U2, wrapping up today's timeline from 1988. The timeline brought to you each weekday at noon by Space Monkey Records. 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They've got a mountain of stereo equipment too. 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Space Monkey Records, Highway 41 and Riverside in Evansville. Tomorrow on the Friday timeline, we're going to head back to 1972. Got another long block of rock on the way. Boston, Billy Squire and Night Ranger next.
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Dave and Mahoney in the morning. Evansville's classic rock all day. Mostly cloudy skies today, high around 73. 30% chance of showers for tonight with clouds and a low 61. Showers expected on Friday with a high 75. 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

I got called pretty today. 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

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Oh, wait. Classic rock there from Van Halen. On the way, we've got Heard It in a Rock Song. This is where we give you the lyrics to listen for. When you hear us play the song with these lyrics, that will be the cue to call in and win today. Up for grabs, two VIP overnight stays at any Red Roof in the country. We're going to play Heard It in a Rock Song just after one. Right now, some Southern classic rock with Skinner.

turn round. Your night takes its time. 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

another one of those true story songs, Dire Straits and Money for Nothing, 107.5 WABX. We're going to give you two VIP overnight stays at any Red Roof in the country for little to nothing. We are playing Heard It in a Rock Song. Now, we're going to give you the lyrics to listen for when you hear us play the song with these lyrics. That is your cue to call in and win today. We're listening for the song with this lyric. Some will win, some will lose. Some are born to sing the blues. When you hear us play the song with that lyric, be the fifth caller, 812-425-ROCK. That's 812-425-7625 to win. Once again, today's Heard It in a Rock Song lyric. Some will win, some will lose. Some are born to sing the blues. When you hear us play that song, be the fifth caller to win. Classic Rock continues now with Billy Idol.

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0: Plus Croc with D.O. and Rainbow in the Dark. It's 107.5 WABX. And we are playing Heard It in a Rock Song, listening for Journey's Don't Stop Believing. Tammy Hess, caller number 5, gets the 2 VIP overnight stays at any Red Roof in the country. We've got one more set of those that we're going to be giving away tomorrow. Just after 1, play Heard It in a Rock Song to win. Another long block of rock is on the way. The Beatles coming up. Foreigner going to kick it off with some AC/DC next.
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6: The Brewers blanked the Cubs 5-0 yesterday. Fifth straight loss for Chicago. They have now dropped 8 of 10. They'll host the Astros tomorrow at Wrigley Field. The St. Louis Cardinals at Dustin May on the hill this afternoon. A slight underdog plus 104 against Braxton Ashcraft of the Pirates minus 126. 7.5 over the total. 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

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Mostly cloudy skies for today, high around 73. Clouds continue tonight, slight chance of rain, overnight low 61. 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

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Equipment that can quickly warn you during emergencies is being tested. If this had been an actual emergency, such as a tornado or flash flood or a civil emergency warning, official messages would have followed the alert tone. This concludes this test of the emergency alert system.

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0: 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Got one more set, two VIP overnight stays at any Red Roof in the country. 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Neil Young coming up. 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

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Flim, he is on his way into the Rockman House this afternoon. He's got 3 at 3 coming up from the Scorpions. 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

still hung up on that significant other and just can't let it go, man. Still loving you. Before that, Rock You Like a Hurricane. 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

0: Mega Smash song from the summer of 85. Bryan Adams singing about the summer of 69 when he was probably like 8 or 9 or something. I'm about to look and see when his actual birthday is again. I lost track. 107.5 WABX, where you got one more shot again tomorrow just after 1 to play Heard It in a Rock Song. Tipple going to give you those rock song lyrics. You hear that song play with those lyrics in it. You're a certain color, you're going to get 2 VIP overnight stays at Red Roof, where Red Roof Ready Rewards members always get the best rate. 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

Dave Mahoney in the morning, Evansville's Classic Rock, 107.5 WABX. It was not long ago. It was kind of like a belated birthday slash Mother's Day present for a listener of mine. She got to go to Nashville to go see the Eagles. Well, one of her sons took her, I think, right? And good times were had, I do believe. Long run, the Eagles, WABX.

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Sharp Dress Man, ZZ Top's 107.5 WABX. It's Flem from the spring of 90 when they released this single. Aerosmith, What It Takes.

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Clash, Rocket the Cash Box, Evansville's Classic Rock, 107.5 WABX. Flim rocking it ride home with the sound of the Police. The band, not the red and blue behind you. Don't make you paranoid or nothing. Okay, maybe some of you I might.

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0: 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It's Flim, and it seems our reality check has kicked in because it was just a couple days ago, prior to all the rainy stuff and the stormy stuff, I was wearing shorts. I was contemplating wearing one of my Caribbean shirts, right? I decided not to this time. I was going to wait until it's going to be more permanently warm to break those out again. Yeah, the reality check is here. I'm wearing jeans today, but it's not going to be cold or nothing. It's seasonable for this time of year. Mostly cloudy skies, high near 74 for today. Only a 30% chance of showers tonight, low around 61. So it's not getting anywhere near the freezing mark, which I am fine with. Again, a few showers likely tomorrow, possible thunderstorm around, you know, when Temple's here in the Rock Band House. High near 77 for tomorrow. Slight chance of showers on Saturday, thunderstorms possible. Partly sunny skies, otherwise a high near 82 for Saturday. This is kind of typical spring weather here. It's not doing the yo-yo thing as bad as it was a few months ago. Because, good God, that was awful. It definitely wreaked havoc with, let's just say, my sinuses. I was living up to my radio name, let me tell you. AC/DC, some REO, and The Who coming up in a few.
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The Who, Evansville's classic rock, 107.5 WABX is Flim. That segment on the David Mahoney Morning Show called Cover Your Ears, I could have swore I heard somebody do a cover of this song by the Blue Oyster Cult. I don't know that they had a super loud cowbell. It didn't sound like it, but my goodness. Cats Wallowing sounded better than that cover band.

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REO, going to keep on loving you. Yes, great song to serenade a significant other with, I must say. It's Phlegm. And yes, I've mentioned that not only are they going to be doing opening night at Bourbon and Beyond in Louisville, the headliner for opening night, Bourbon and Beyond in Louisville, but also featured on tomorrow's WABX Triple Play, brought to you by Liberty Federal Credit Union. The Foo Fighters is my hero, 107.5 WABX.

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actually did have a friend growing up that actually did get literal cat scratch. Like, one of the alley cats, the dirty ones, the strays that were, like, mean. He actually got clobbered by one. And, yeah, he had to stay home from school and all that. And it just confirmed why he didn't like cats. There was exceptions to the rule because, like, whenever he would come to our house, our cats would, like, be all lovey-dovey with him. And he's like, oh, well, this is okay. This one gets a pass. Right? 107.5 WABX, Mama's favorite Canadian's lover boy.

I've talked the talk and walked the walk. Now I think I'm just going to sit the sit and nap the nap. 107.5 WABX.

0: 107.5 WABX, Evansville's Classic Rock, Van Halen and Unchained. It's Flim. As you well know, there is infighting within the Van Halen camp of fans. The Diamond Dave era of Van Halen versus the Van Hagar era, as some people call it. Well, I tell you what, and some people are aware of this, some people are not, but Wolfgang Van Halen, while he's ruled out recording an album, performing any Van Halen classics with Hagar or touring or any of that stuff, he has actually pushed back against the fan infighting, pointing out that Hagar's era of the band does not get the respect that it deserves, and the two front men were both excellent. That's what I've kind of been saying. They're killer in their own way, man. Boston, some crew and the Doors coming up. The showmanship from Diamond Dave is what kind of does it on his end.
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5: 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Joey Cantillo for the Guardians, minus 102. The Vegas Golden Knights win game one of the West Final. 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The Avs another 92 favorite. The Hurricanes and the longest Stanley Cup playoff since 1919, 11 days off. They host the Canadiens in Game 1 of the East Final tonight as a $2.05 favorite.
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Rolling through a long block of rocks. Boston doing some smoking. Not necessarily 800 feet away from the building like they're supposed to either.

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You know, I've seen some of those modern day digital type jukeboxes. And let me tell you something. To be a jukebox hero these days, maybe you need to bring a C-note with you or something. It's kind of pricey. And, yeah, it don't cost a dime anymore. That you chuck a dime in that jukebox, it's going to spit it out like that laughing clown in Happy Gilmore right at you. And laugh at you just like that clown, too. Alice in Chains, WABX.

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Billy Squire, 107.5 WABX. It's Flem. It's AC/DC, have a drink on me. And I will say, if you're going to enjoy those adult beverages, enjoy responsibly. And, or at least if you're going to do it to that level, have somebody that's going to have your back rather than, like, waiting for you to pass out to draw on you.

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I thought I'd be on fire way more than zero times. 107.5 WABX.

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0: 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Find all that vinyl at Space Monkey Records, Riverside in 41 here in Evansville. Okay, now, today's timeline, in case you missed it, featuring the year 1988. You remember what songs she's played around high noon for the year 1988? Well, I'll give you a quick little recap in case you missed it. Bummer if you did, by the way. Born to Be My Baby, Bon Jovi kicked it off. Close My Eyes Forever, Ozzy and Lita. Tail end of 88 into 89. Same with Winger in 17 right there. And then Desire from Rattle and Hum, an album recorded at Sun Studios in Memphis. They literally left their Remo drum set there that I sat at. Finish it out for the year 1988. Different year, different decade for tomorrow's timeline. On tap for tomorrow, the year 1972. On tap, another block of rock before I hit the road tonight. Hand it over to Scott Steele. We got Electric Light Orchestra for Becky and Brenda. You're fixing Floyd on the way. We'll do some Guns N' Roses as well.
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Yeah, that ship has sailed. 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

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It's Evansville's Classic Rock 107.5 WABX. Flim, I'm done, man. Stick a fork in me. Scott Staley's in next. He's got your 80s at 8. A little bit over an hour from now. Weekend warm-up edition of your 80s at 8, too. So get some good ones requested at 82474. It's a Bon Jovi third single release from Slippery When Wet. 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